0: special. And my sister's name is Mary Alice, and she is a wonderful blessing in my life. 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
2: For tonight, a 30% chance of showers or thunderstorms, low down to 73. Chance of showers and thunderstorms into Thursday at 60%, with a high of 80, and a 50% chance of more rain Thursday night with a low of 65.
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2: For tonight, a 30% chance of showers or thunderstorms, low down to 73. Chance of showers and thunderstorms into Thursday at 60%, with a high of 80, and a 50% chance of more rain Thursday night with a low of 65.

0: Worship lives here on the House of Praise. Hey, I'm Andy.
1: I hope this story makes you smile today.
2: There's probably somebody in your past that you think, I would love to reconnect with them. Maybe it just kind of ended there. But for Alice, she thought, I would really, really love to find my best friend from middle school. So she searched for years, and she said, I finally found her on Facebook. And she found out that her friend was looking for her too. And then they started to reconnect, and Alice said, I told her every time I play a board game or I drive by a church, I'm instantly reminded of all the wonderful memories we had as kids. And she said, Alice, you won't believe this. I use your name as my password at work. So maybe that'll encourage you to reach out to that old friend you've been thinking about, because chances are they're probably thinking about you too.

0: Remember, faith comes through praise.
1: 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He has totally transformed my life.
0: Faith grows as you praise the Lord.
2: I have accountability with him. I can trust him. I'm madly in love with Jesus.
3: So who am I? Who am I? Do not worship him.
0: A summer of praise with the House of Praise

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1: make a joyful noise.
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1: Make a joyful noise.
0: Worship lives here. The House of Praise.

0: helping you focus on God every moment of every day. It's the House of Praise, and I'm Andy.
1: If you're afraid of what people think, I think that's human. I struggle with that too. But know this, that an athlete won't judge you for working out. A millionaire won't judge you for starting a business. And a musician won't judge you for trying to sing a song. They actually might judge me. They haven't heard me sing. But all that to say, it's always the people going nowhere

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1: We want.
0: Is.
1: To want.
0: Here.
1: God.
0: And you are too.
1: I think you're on the right path.
0: How's that for timing?
2: But I will keep counting my blessings. Oh, and I can't count that high.
0: The House of Praise.

0: A season to give it all to God.
1: If I'll follow him, if I'll continue to trust him, continue to surrender more and more, he can take that and he can do much more with it than I would have been able to.
0: A summer of praise.

0: It's Micah Tyler on the House of Praise. Hey, I'm Andy.
1: If you have big dreams, and maybe you feel kind of silly because they're so big, I don't know, maybe you can be inspired by Steve Harvey, right? You know, entertainer, guy's hilarious on Family Feud. He's really started from nothing and he's come so far, and he credits his faith. And so the other day he was just talking about what to do when you have those moments of, oh, should I really be dreaming this big dream?
2: And the reason I ain't got to worry about the how, because the how to is none of my business. See, the problem that people do is you get in God's way. See, you tell God what you want, then you mess up and tell him how you want him to do it. The problem is you

It's not just what we play, it's who he is. God did it. God did it. Faithful, powerful, good, and worthy. Worship lives here. The House of Praise.

0: Worship lives here. The House of Praise. 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
1: It's summertime. The heat is on. You're wanting to find relief in a nice, cool pool of water. But imagine your particular pool is not quite full enough to help you float. That's where we're at right now, at the house. Our spring fundraiser didn't quite top off the pool. So now we find ourselves wading instead of swimming. So coming up Tuesday, June 30th, we're asking if you'd help us float to the top. We're currently running about $78,000 below where we should be. And we're doing our best to keep the ministry, the living water of God's encouragement, flowing. Like we do for Michaela.
2: My name is Michaela. I've been listening to The House FM for a couple years now. I'm always encouraged, and it reminds me to worship God even through the hardest circumstances. But recently, I've just been going through a really hard time. I lost my mom last year, and

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1: For tonight, a 30% chance of showers or thunderstorms, low down to 73. Chance of showers and thunderstorms into Thursday at 60%, with a high of 80, and a 50% chance of more rain Thursday night with a low of 65.

0: It's praise that never pauses. It's the House of Praise. I'm Andy.
1: The number of the day is...
0: 1 in 6 people put off doing this for at least a month. It is cleaning the house. If you have a great system to keep the house clean, I'd love to hear it. I'm always impressed by people that seem like they have a good cleaning routine because mine hasn't evolved from when I was a teenager and just stuffed everything under my bed.

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1: I can always find peace.
0: Worship lives here, the House of Praise.

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0: Welcome to a place where worship lives in every song. It's the House of Praise. I'm Andy.
1: You were talking about cleaning, and I just wanted to share with you that when our kids were growing up, we had three different kinds of clean. First of all, we had mom clean, and mom clean was just, I don't care where you put it in your room. I just don't want to see it. Stuff it under your bed, put it in your closet. I don't care. I just don't want to see it. And that was mom clean. Dad clean was everything had to be put in its place. You had to have your toys put away, your clothes put away. And then there was grandma and grandpa clean. And grandma and grandpa clean was that they had to dust and vacuum along with all those other things.
0: You know, that reminds me, my grandma, when I was a teenager, she visited from another state for a few weeks. And whenever my friends came around, she'd put them to work.
1: Oh, yeah.
0: She made my friend Adam, who I don't think had ever picked up a vacuum in his life before that, vacuum the first floor of the house. And he was so mad. He goes, your grandma's mean.
1: Oh, gee, I should have tried that because we raised four boys. So we always had lots of boys at our house. I should have put them to work. Their work was trying to figure out where all the food was.
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3: 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The House of Praise.

From your morning commute to your evening rest, we keep the focus on the one who never fails. Worship lives here, the House of Praise.

0: John Reddick on the House of Praise. Hey, I'm Andy.
1: You were just talking about cleaning.
0: Mm-hmm.
1: I'm a stay-at-home dad and a homemaker, and my best friend is, I have two shop vacs, one for wet, one for dry. You have children, it's a must-have. The wet one obviously speaks for itself with children, but the dry one, it really helps with dusting. If you have things that are really bad, you can go over first with the shop vac to get the dust off if you have the right head for it, and then make dusting a heck of a lot easier.
0: I don't have one, but I'm thinking maybe I should go pick one up. It seems like it's worth the money.
1: Oh, yeah, and they're $30 at Walmart for the small ones. We got one of each, and they are indispensable, let me tell you. Father

lies. 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
1: Exactly what I need to hear to get through my day.
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The House of Praise, that's Natalie Lane. Hey, I'm Andy. 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Set deadlines for everything, even small things. This is especially important when you're delegating tasks to someone else because people don't realize how urgent a task is if they don't know exactly when you need it. And for tasks that you're assigning to yourself, well, there's nothing like deadline pressure.

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0: Welcome to a place where you can always worship. It's the House of Praise. I'm Andy.
1: When it comes to getting ready for vacation, there's only two kinds of people. There's the one that packs 6 days before the trip, and then the ones that wake up the day of and realize they need to do a load of laundry first, and they usually end up marrying each other.

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1: The House of Praise is where worship never stops. A place where every lyric lifts your heart toward heaven.
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1: Worship lives here. The House of Praise.

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We praise him for who he is. Worship lives here, the House of Praise.

0: It's the House of Praise. I'm Andy.
1: Maybe you're tired out because you were doing a whole bunch of weeding in the garden. It's that time of year, right, where it just seems like it never ends. I had a friend who, just a few days ago, she just got so tired after weeding for hours and not really feeling like she was making any progress. She sits down and she says, God, this is so stressful and frustrating. And she said in that moment, she felt like God was just telling her that, you know, even though there are going to be weeds in our garden, God wants us to focus on the flowers.
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3: For tonight, a 30% chance of showers or thunderstorms, low down to 73. Chance of showers and thunderstorms into Thursday at 60%, with a high of 80, and a 50% chance of more rain Thursday night with a low of 65.

Amy McDonald and Left It in the River right here on the House of Praise tonight. Hi there, my name's Chandler. 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
0: God is holy, God is good, and God is here. The House of Praise.

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Hallelujah, anyway. 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A house of praise.

to. Worship lives here. It's the House of Praise with Poets and Prophets. There's Make Room. Hi there, my name's Chandler. Well, how is the father figure in your life building a legacy of faith for your family? That's the question we're asking you this Father's Day. 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

You ever read a verse and you're like, oh, that's a challenge. Oh, man, that's going to be tough for me. There's Megan Woods and I Believe You on the House of Praise tonight. My name's Chandler, and I think oftentimes that can happen because God's word challenges us. Listen to this in John 15:12. This is my commandment, that you love one another as I have loved you. That verse ends there. It doesn't say you have to agree, you have to be in the same political party, you have to live on the same block, you have to like the same teams. It doesn't say anything about that. All it says is that you love one another as I loved you. And I know maybe in your life that can be a bit challenging sometimes. Maybe there's someone you struggle working with, getting along with. I don't know what that looks like for you, but God's word calls us to love them.

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From sunrise to bedtime, let your day be drenched in worship. 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
1: For Thursday, a 60% chance of showers or thunderstorms with the high up to 80. 50% chance of rain on Thursday night with a low 65. And a 20% chance of showers continues on Friday, a high 84.

Anna Kerr and Changed right here on the House of Praise. I'm Chandler. Worship lives right here. And man, that's so awesome, isn't it? 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

Gonna be all right. It's Matt Maher on the House of Praise. My name's Chandler, and I'm sure you've heard this a lot. AI, artificial intelligence. Yeah, it's on the rise, it seems like. And, you know, just the other day, my dad was showing me a video. My dad, I love him. He's a little gullible, though. He was showing me this video, and he was like, look at this. Isn't this crazy? And I was like, Dad, that's AI. And he goes, AI, what's that? What do you mean? I was like, it's fake. I was like, look at it, you know, and I had to tell him the details and everything. He was like, oh, and I was like, oh, man, Dad. So I am now my dad's AI filter. He'll show me something and he'll go, is this real? How do you tell? How do you know? And I'm like, yeah, that I don't think a baby can walk and hang out with monkeys. So I'm going to go with AI on that.

0: Remember, faith comes through praise.
1: Amazing how much he has for us. He has totally transformed my life.
0: Faith grows as you praise the Lord.
2: 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I can trust him. I'm madly in love with Jesus.
3: 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Who am I? Do not worship you.
0: A summer of praise with the House of Praise.

face this loneliness alone, making well with my soul. I need a peace that only heaven knows.

Worship lives here. It's the House of Praise. My name's Chandler, and it's the That's My Dad giveaway. Now, it ends, well, today, actually, so you've only got just a few more hours to brag on Pops. Let us know how your dad is leaving a legacy of faith in your family. 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
1: And you are too.
0: I think you're on the right path.
1: How's that for timing?
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3: For Thursday, a 60% chance of showers or thunderstorms with the high up to 80. 50% chance of rain on Thursday night with a low 65. And a 20% chance of showers continues on Friday, a high 84.

Hey, one thing to think about today. You know, if we could see what happens when we pray, we would never cease to pray. So just take a moment, visualize what you're praying about actually coming true, having the faith that it will. I think it will affect your prayer life.

Can you think of a time recently where something was so hard you just wanted to give up, but you didn't? So where did you draw the strength from? What kept you going? You know, one of the most incredible parts of being a Christ follower is that our own strength is only part of the equation. God's strength wells up in us. Psalm 46:1 says, God is our refuge and strength, a very present help in trouble. How incredible that it doesn't say a sometimes present help. He's a very present help. In 2 Chronicles 15, we see that Asa, who is the king of Judah, he was up against major challenges. He'd been trying to refocus the nation of Judah on God after years of idolatry and war. He was facing a huge challenge. Through the prophet Azariah, God spoke this encouragement to him to build him up. But as for you, be strong and do not give up, for your work will be rewarded. God knew what Asa faced. He knew every detail of the burden and all that was at stake. God also knew the strength he could provide to someone willing to rely on him. He didn't say, hey, good luck out there. Looks rough, don't blow it. He said, but as for you, be strong. Do not give up, for your work will be rewarded. Just as Asa heard these words and took courage, you can take courage too. You're not alone. We can rely on God's strength. The reward is coming. Don't give up.

0: I just want to encourage you that today is maybe the day you make that decision to finally let go of the thing that's holding you back from stepping into your God-given purpose. It could be a habit, a behavior, a lifestyle, a thought pattern, relationship, procrastination, or a distraction. You know you should. You just haven't gotten around to it yet. You've been avoiding it, denying it, discussing it, rationalizing it, ignoring it, justifying it, flirting with it, content in it, thinking about it, trapped in it. Well, today, make today the day to actually do it.
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0: The House of Praise.

Hey, let me encourage you with Romans 5:8. For God shows his love for us in that while we were still sinners, Christ died for us. Let this verse remind you today of the incredible depth of God's love. Despite our flaws, our mistakes, God chose to demonstrate his love for us through the sacrifice of Jesus Christ. It's a powerful reminder that we are deeply loved and valued, and no matter what we've done or where we've been.

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1: For Thursday, a 60% chance of showers or thunderstorms with the high up to 80. 50% chance of rain on Thursday night with a low 65. And a 20% chance of showers continues on Friday, a high 84.
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4: If you don't bind yourself to causes or things that are important, if you don't make that decision like one woman forever, you will not be able to experience some of this freedom, some of this, the joy, the things that could happen later on. You will wind up with yourself.
2: That's Brant Hansen, and he's our guest today on Focus on the Family with Jim Daly, helping us better understand God's plan for men and how important biblical manhood is for families and society. Stay with us for a conversation that'll both challenge and inspire you. I'm John Fuller.
5: John, I think it's fair to say a lot of guys today are kind of struggling with aimlessness. What's my goal? There's certainly a hyper-feminization of the culture. So what are we about, you know, as men? What do we do? I think it was Ted Cunningham, the pastor that's been on Focus, good friend, once said, the biggest challenge we face is picking our own parking spot, right? And I think the big reason, and I believe our guest today, Brant Hansen, would agree, that people, men particularly, are struggling is we're seeking pleasure instead of something bigger, a bigger picture, a bigger cause. Maybe you're feeling like that and you don't feel that you're pursuing significance. Today we're going to cover it. The great news is God has a plan and a purpose for your life that is so much bigger than picking your parking spot. Right. Believe me, your life can amount to so much more.
2: Mm-hmm. And Brant Hansen is heard on more than 200 Christian radio stations. He's won awards as National Personality of the Year. He's the author of a number of books. We've had him here before talking about some of the earlier titles. This particular book that'll make up the basis for our conversation today is called The Men We Need, God's Purpose for the Manly Man, the Avid Indoorsman, or Any Man Willing to Show Up. And Brant is married to Carolyn. They have two grown children, and he's already showed me pictures of his one grandchild.
5: That's so good. Brant, I got to ask you, welcome back, first of all.
6: Thank you.
5: And, you know, what is it like to be the National Personality of the Year?
6: Well, I'm glad it's phrased that way, because originally in my bio it was written, he's won multiple Personality of the Year awards. Personality of the Year.
5: You're probably not what you want.
6: No. We need to rephrase. So,
5: yeah. You know, we are on a serious topic today, but I'm sure we'll, you know, weave some humor into this because it needs to have some humor. Speak to this idea of toxic masculinity. We hear it all the time. Yeah. How do you define it? I'm not sure if I know how to define it, really.
6: Well, okay, so it's this domineering thing where a man dominates people.
5: So that's the toxic part.
6: I think
5: part.
6: That's basically it. But this is one reason I wanted to write the book, is because masculinity's been deconstructed so effectively and so much and so over and over. And some of that's very helpful to deconstruct. Okay, we shouldn't be this or that. Okay, but what's the construction? Because it's easy to actually deconstruct things. We can do that very easily. I learned that just like building a Lego tower, like to build the tower to the ceiling for the kids, like it takes a while, and then they can slap it down in 1 second and laugh. And it's like, yeah, the easy part is taking something down, but does anyone have a construction? Because guys actually need a vision for how to live.
5: That is so good. My thing was the marble thing. You know, you make the marble go yeah, around all this right. stuff and drop, and the right. kids would come in, they'd run right through it after we built it. It's like, what are you doing?
6: Same thing with like setting up dominoes or whatever. But again, it could be, I appreciate saying this is not the way to lead a family. Like if you're dominating, you're operating by fear, or you're, there's plenty of toxic stuff in our culture. There's no doubt about it. Yeah, but what is the big picture is what we're trying to get at.
5: Yeah, and I appreciate the fact that, you know, it's easy to tear something down. It seems politically one side wants to tear things down, the other side wants to maintain and hopefully make things better. That's a generalization. I get it. But that it is easy. Dr. Dobson used to talk about us being in the current of a river, and it just keeps pulling culture downstream. And if you stand against it, you're going to get a lot of pressure, right? And I think that's what the tearing down, another way of saying that.
6: Yeah, I think that's right. And I think it's also really important, too, because we immediately try to fill in the blank then. Unfortunately, I think, this is coming from my point of view, we fill it in with the trappings of masculinity, not really getting at the heart of it. So I wrote this book. I'm not the typical man book writer. I have neurological problems. I can't hunt or, you know, I don't fish. I can't fix stuff. My wife has a honey don't list.
5: honey don't.
6: Just made that up.
5: I've got the same list.
6: Yeah, exactly. Please don't try this. But there's a lot of things. I'm not good at that stuff. So yeah. if we're told you got to be climbing mountains or you got to be hunting elk, you got like all that stuff is fine. There's nothing wrong with that. But is that actually the heart of what God wants us to be? So I'm taking a shot at saying this is what it is.
5: Well, let's go there. What is God calling us to be, and what's the role for men in society?
6: I think it is what he gave Adam to do, which is be a keeper of the garden. I think that's it. And he specifically told Adam that this is his job. And when Adam failed to do it, Adam was passive. And he failed to protect Eve. He failed to protect the garden. And I think a man at his best, this is what I'm trying to tell younger guys, guys in general, like you are at your best when you are someone who creates a space around you where people are secure, where the vulnerable get to thrive, where just like in a garden, there are species in a garden that they couldn't survive out in the wilderness, but in a garden they... when it's well kept, they get to thrive and bloom. And I think that's my role. That's who I am when I'm at my best. And women, when they hear me elucidate this, they want to stand and applaud.
5: Yeah. Let's capture some of what you're saying there, because you use that analogy of the garden from the Garden of Eden. Describe what you're saying there in greater detail. So Adam and Eve are created, they're in the garden, everything's going well, they're walking with the Lord in the cool of the afternoon. Sounds pretty good.
6: Yeah, and then I always thought that Adam was way far away, like naming animals or something, when Eve was tempted. But if you read the actual scripture, it's apparent that he's right there. He's with her, and he's doing nothing. And this is a thing, when I talk to family counselors, and it happens a lot in Christian families too, but there's the toxic domineering male idea, but there's also a toxic passivity that can happen too,
5: yeah.
6: where you start to check out. I think that's where Adam is. But when they both blow it, they both sin, when God comes into the garden, he says, Adam, where are you? And I think it's because I made you to be the protector of this place. I made you to be the one that would be the keeper of this garden, and you failed to do it. So that is a failure that I have to avoid myself all the time. But it's a task that anybody can do. You don't have to be great outdoorsman to do this. You could be an accounting professor. You could be a plumber. You could be anything. But once you understand that this is my role, people respond to that.
5: No, and it's interesting, and going back to the comment you made about women who applaud you when you speak about this topic, it's an insight into what they're actually looking for.
6: Yes, totally. So the thing that tipped me off to this, and I talk about this at the beginning of the book because I want to get guys' attention, but the best-selling poster of all time I found in college, it was in every girl's room in college. And it was at the University of Illinois. This is the late 80s. But it's still the best-selling poster ever, and it's a guy. And I asked the lady, like, what is the deal with this guy? Why is he?

0: I'm like, it's guys.
1: We're out, John.
2: Yeah.
0: Well, it's, I mean, me too. But it's like, but what is really attractive about it? I joke in the book, it's not the reflective pants, because I tried that. It didn't work.
1: That was also an 80s thing.
0: Right. It was. I'm trying to move past that. But it's like, when women respond this way, they find it highly attractive when men create secure spaces around them. And if guys did this role of keeper of the garden, there wouldn't have been a need for a Me Too movement.
1: Yeah, interesting.
0: Yeah.
1: Let's move to another area, I think. What is the most terrifying thing that can happen to a man in his lifetime?
0: I think it's looking back and saying, I never became who I was supposed to be.
1: Wow. Okay, that hits me with a sledgehammer.
0: Well, but that's because it's resonant for all of us too. Yeah. But again, if I'm never given the picture of what is masculinity, if I'm never given the box top for the puzzle where I can see what I'm supposed to be doing, I wind up with all these pieces of, okay, big truck, I guess, good with axe throwing, whatever it is. Those things are fine, but they're not the heart of this. And what's wild too about the woman's instinctual respect for a man like this, she's attracted originally maybe to your muscles, because it looks like you'll be somebody who's a protector and somebody who can provide security. But if you don't provide security, if you are all about your body, you just bodybuilding, or you just flirt with women or what, she'll resent your muscles. What she's attracted to is security. So you can be a guy that's not, you don't look like you belong on a fitness magazine cover. Doesn't matter. She will find you very attractive if you're fulfilling this role of keeper of the garden. I just find that so interesting. And I tell guys, I don't want you to do this role just because women think it's attractive, but that should point you some direction about what we're actually for and what we are when we're at our best.
1: Yeah.
0: And you can use whatever talents you have to do that.
1: Well, and I think, some people are going, I can't be reduced to that simple a term. But generally, you're just saying God put a hole in women's heart for this kind of connection, and for men to step up to that kind of behavior and that kind of attraction.
0: And I'm saying that women are brilliant, and they intuitively know what we are for when we're at our best.
1: Huh.
0: And so when we abandon that, when we don't know what we're for, they will resent that, and they should.
1: Yeah, so interesting.
0: That's what I'm saying.
1: Explain how a life of commitment is different from a life of insulating from personal connection.
0: It will make you grow up. It will provide poetry in life. There is no poetry in life without commitment. And I'm trying to tell guys this too, because we all want to be free agents, especially in a very consumer successful society. But if you don't bind yourself to causes or things that are important, if you don't make that decision like one woman forever, you will not be able to experience some of this freedom, some of this, the joy, the things that could happen later on. You will wind up with yourself. So I'm trying to tell guys that too. Like, the only poetry in life will come from actually binding yourself to the right causes and people and to God.
2: Yeah, so you're not saying it has to be in the context of marriage.
0: No.
2: That's a great commitment, but not just marriage.
0: Doesn't have to be. In community, and obviously, like, through your commitment to the Lord, I think is where all of this profundity is going to come from. Yeah. But when you are in community, and marriage is a hyper intense example of community, when you are, it will make you grow up. A real woman will call you out to actually do things that you don't want to do.
2: Yeah.
0: Like go to CVS at 2 a.m. to go grab something, like, because she doesn't feel well. Well, a fake woman, a pixelated woman on a screen will never ask you to do that.
2: Yeah.
0: So you will remain a boy.
2: Yeah.
0: But if you can't explain to guys like why this is better, they can't, it's hard for them to put away the childish stuff. Once they have a bigger vision, you can start to go, hey, yeah, I don't want to do this anymore.
2: Mm-hmm. Yeah. Yeah. My oldest son, as a single, plugged into a church and had a commitment to the people there. He got a call at 2 a.m. from somebody that was in that group and in trouble.
0: Hmm.
2: And so that's kind of a parallel for a single person. Again, I think I'm with you. Marriage is huge in that way, the way it shapes us.
0: Yes.
2: But it's not the only way.
0: No, it's not. And it's just a very focused
1: white hot, you know, intensity.
2: Deep dive, yeah.
1: Furnace to change and be molding.
2: Yeah. Mm. This is Focus on the Family with Jim Daly, and today we're talking to Brant Hansen about his book, The Men We Need, God's Purpose for the Manly Man, The Avid

0: outdoorsman, or any man willing to show up. 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
1: Brent, you came up with six decisions men can make that will set them apart in the ways that we're talking about. List those for us, and then we'll spend a little time diving into each one.
2: Yeah, the first one is about forsaking the fake and relishing the real, which is a huge issue.
1: And what are you aiming at with that statement?
2: There are fake ways to live available to us, and have been, especially with video games, especially with pornography, especially like
1: screen stuff.
2: But it's also like it gives you a dopamine hit. But it's not real life, so it's fake, obviously. But it will make you depressed, because the reason we feel meaninglessness is because we do meaningless things. I'm convinced of it. I know this from personal experience.
1: What? Let me ask you this. I mean, guys that struggle with that, this idea of that short-term gain versus a long-term commitment to Christ, to your spouse, to your family, etc. It does require decision-making.
2: You're
1: at a fork, and you got to say, this is more important than that. But so many guys, you look at some of the data, it's horrific. Like 68% of Christian men view pornography. I find that data point shocking, frankly.
2: But no one's ever had this before. No culture, no humans in history have ever had this available like this before. And so what I want to say in this book too to guys is, I'm sorry. It wasn't supposed to be this hard. It was not supposed to be this difficult in life. Guys, you would live in a village. People knew you. They're in and out of your house. You're all building the wall together. You've all got a purpose. You all are defending the area. You're working in an agrarian culture. You're growing things. Like, people know you. You don't have downtime. You don't have isolation. You don't have all this mass loneliness. But I say that because we can feel guilty about the stuff we get caught up in, but I also want to go... especially the younger guys, like, it hasn't always been this difficult, and I'm sorry, but there is a better way to live, and it's going to be from you actually making decisions, not in the moment necessarily. It's going to be making decisions about how you structure your life so that you're around people more and you're busier.
1: Well, and I guess that's the real question right there, is that people, you have to perceive there's a greater benefit in choosing this over that.
2: Right.
1: And
2: just like any addiction.
1: Yeah.
2: And people will tell you, I can't say no to this unless I'm saying yes to this other thing that I love more. So how do you do that if you don't know what your purpose is, if you don't have a bigger purpose in life to be driven by? So what I'm saying is, this is all part of this. When I'm trying to paint a picture for a guy to say, look, you're here to be this keeper of the garden with whatever you have, whatever sphere of influence you have, whatever skills you have. They may be like me. I'm verbal. I write things, but I use my platform to try to protect people.
1: That's a good point, and a good talking point to have with your young men today. I hope people are catching that. Yeah. Let's move to the second decision. It is to protect the vulnerable. You had an amazing experience holding a little baby in Afghanistan, I think it was.
2: Well, yeah, that's the first time I went to a Cure hospital, and Cure is they're all about Jesus, like healing, and then telling the families and kids about Jesus. The first time I went, they had me do kangaroo duty, it's called, and I had no idea what that was. And they sent me to the neonatal intensive care unit, and I had to unbutton the top part of my shirt, and they handed me a 1-pound child to hold against my skin underneath my chin. And I realized as I was rocking her for a couple, everybody left. I had a couple hours with this unnamed human, because they didn't think she was going to live, so what's the point of naming her? I just thought, she's an Afghan woman, she's sick, she has no money, no identity, no nothing, and I know God loves her. And I thought, I want to be like that. Like, if God is a defender of the vulnerable, if he's a champion of widows, he's a defender of orphans, then that's what a godly man is too, right?
1: Should be.
2: So I was just thinking, but I'm not jacked. I'm not a big athlete. I'm not a special forces guy. Those things are all great. I'm not a hunter. I play the accordion, as a matter of fact. So that should put everything in perspective. I'm not that guy, but what can I do? And it turns out, anybody who wants to show up, you can become a defender of the vulnerable in your own way, in your own sphere. But that really ignited something for me. So I've been working with these hospitals ever since. And so for a guy who's kind of, honestly, I'm a nerd, but I get to be a part of defending these kids with disabilities all around the world in the name of Jesus. And that's a pretty sweet thing.
1: Absolutely. Mm. You had another overseas trip where you had a different experience helping a needy woman. What was that about?
2: I failed. I wrote about it in the book, but it was we were in Senegal in Africa, and this woman was chasing us, trying to sell us some peanuts, I believe, in a bag on the street. And she was wearing this very long, vividly blue-purple dress. And we drove away because we're like, we're not hungry. That's the gist of the story. But I was haunted looking out the back of the van. It's so dusty and it's maybe 100 degrees. And seeing her desperately chasing after the van. And then thinking, why didn't I do something? I have like $50 in my pocket. Like, then I realized that what we do matters. What we don't do, what we do. If sometimes you just have these memories and things that it's kind of a kick to the gut. You're like, why did I do that? I think a lot of people can relate to that, but I want to go from there and go, okay, so if what I do matters, I need to show up and not just walk away. Mm. That's all. Mm.
1: No, I mean, everybody I think can relate to an experience like that where you missed it.
2: Yeah, exactly.
1: But you want to come back and remember to do it. Next time.
2: Yeah. And I think God's merciful. I know he's good. So he can take some of that stuff and make something beautiful out of it in the end.
3: Mm. I think I respond to those moments with logic, not heart. And I can kind of justify why, as you did, I'm not hungry, so I'll move on. Right. And it takes the Holy Spirit a little bit of time to really get to my heart.
2: Yeah, me too. And I want to be ready when those opportunities manifest themselves, because when you redefine yourself as, I'm not a consumer of peanuts, that's not the point.
1: The peanuts aren't the
2: point. The point is, how do I bless people?
1: Yeah.
2: And I'm to protect what's probably a desperate mom who's trying to sell something so she can have something to take home to her kids. Like, so yeah. Anyway, that's, I just want to be ready.
1: You know, Brant, one of the things, there's so much to do, right? There's so much we have to be. And as you pointed out so well today, so many young men in particular, but older guys too, that had just wandered in this culture of, again, decreasing masculinity, attack on masculinity, that people don't even know what to do. I've been on plenty of airplanes where a woman's struggling to get her suitcase up and some guy popped up, and sometimes it goes well, like she says, thank you so much, or other times like, I don't need your help.
2: Yeah.
1: You know, and it's like this total, you just don't know what you're going to get.
2: That's right.
1: And I think in that context, pressing ahead and being that godly man is just the right thing to do, no matter what everybody else says around you, right?
2: I think so, too.
1: And the right person is going to be drawn to that. For the single guy, that's great. I think a very engaged single woman might say, wow, he's the kind of guy I'd like to find. The question is, in this culture today, with all the things we've talked about with screen time and kind of an imposed separation, young men sitting in their rooms doing things they probably should not be doing. How does a woman, a young woman, find this kind of guy? Where is she going to find this guy that's out there looking out for the vulnerable, somebody who knows what their mission is?
2: Well, I have a horribly self-serving idea, but that's voice this book on him, because or at least the first chapter, or at least tell him about the first chapter, because again, when a guy realizes that this is actually what he's supposed to be, and that women find it attractive, and it actually makes his heart beat faster because at a deep level it resonates with him.
1: Yeah.
2: You're going to be able to call that out of a man as well. My wife shapes me when she says, wow, when you did that, it was really attractive.
1: Well, that's an interesting concept. Either be shaped now, or if you get married, she'll shape you then, and it'll be a little more difficult.
2: Well, if you put this, if as a parent or as a wife or as a potential wife, like you're putting this picture in front of him, like I see things in you, and you're complimenting those things that you do find attractive when he does the right thing, that's a great way to shape him. It's not nagging.
1: Right.
2: It's positive.
1: Right. But, I mean, it's what we all say. Our wives make us better people.
2: Yeah.
1: I mean, I totally believe that. It's true in my life with Jean. So, she makes me a much better person.
2: My recently, there's some kind of
4: brouhaha going out in the street in front of our house about 11 o'clock. And I don't know if it's a bunch of teenagers or college age. I don't know what was going on, but it was like they're wrestling or fighting. They're a big group of kids, not normal. And we were upstairs in bed, and I'm like, don't worry about it. They're just goofing around. My wife's looking out the window, and she's worried about it. And I'm like, well, just turn the noisemaker up, you know, whatever. And so she was bothered. She actually went downstairs.
1: Oh, no.
4: And now that's I'm lying. Exactly. That's exactly right. So
1: I'm lying. I'm prone, inert.
3: Adam, totally passive.
4: Right, doing nothing. So I'm like, I can't do this. I can't. I just wrote a book about this. Like, I can't do it. No, like, what am I supposed to do? Well, I just went downstairs. I put my, you know, got dressed, went out the door to go confront whatever. And as I'm going out there, they all dispersed. And I don't even think it was because of me. I think they probably already were dispersing. So I just turned around and came back in the house. And my wife said, that was really attractive. And I said, I didn't even do anything. I just walked out the door. She's like, yeah, but you were willing to.
1: That sounds like fun.
4: Yes. Well, just the willingness. It spoke to my wife that she is reassured that if needed, I'm going to be the keeper of this garden. I'm not going to be passive about it. Yeah. And that's so, when I've talked about this around women or been interviewed on shows where a woman's part of the interviewing, they are like, this is exactly correct.
1: Yeah, of
4: course. As far as what we want from men.
1: It's attractive, like you've said. This has been really good. It's just the start. We got more of those six decisions. We've covered two. We'll come back next time and do the additional four. But what a great book to get. I'm thinking about reading this with Trent and Troy, just to make sure that base is covered. You know exactly what it means to be a man. And, you know, in so many ways, we use scripture rightfully to do that. We teach them. Almost two, three times a week, I'm shooting scripture to the boys saying, check this verse out. And, you know, it's just the basics. But to really go deep dive and talk about these six decisions, make sure your sons and you as a father are really grabbing hold of these things, because it does make your life much more rewarding and much more fulfilling. Get a copy, as we often do. 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It's how Gene and I do. I know it's how you and Dina do, John.
3: We're signed up as well.
1: And, you know, that way it's steady and we can reach more and more people in the name of Christ. One-time gift is great as well, but we'll send you a copy of Brandt's book, The Men We Need, as our way of saying thank you for being part of the ministry.
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1: Hey, Brandt, again, thank you. 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
4: Awesome. Thank you.
0: And on behalf of Jim Daly and the entire team here, thanks for joining us today for Focus on the Family. I'm John Fuller, inviting you back next time as we continue the conversation and once again help you and your family thrive in Christ.

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1: For Thursday, a 60% chance of showers or thunderstorms, with the high up to 80. 50% chance of rain on Thursday night with a low 65. And a 20% chance of showers continues on Friday, a high 84.
3: What do you do with a word that's been borrowed, diluted, and domesticated until it means almost nothing? 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We mutter it before meals. We invoke it in courtrooms. But the grace that the Bible speaks of is something else entirely. Something so radical that it stops proud people cold and reduces the self-sufficient to silence. Today on Insight for Living, Chuck Swindoll takes us to two passages of Scripture, one ancient story, one doctrinal masterpiece, and rebuilds the Word from the ground up. 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
4: Today we're on the grace of God as we continue our work in the subject of the majesty of our triune God. And over in 2 Samuel chapter 9, there is a wonderful story most people have never read. In your worship folder today, you will find an outline of the message. And as you do, will you place it, please, at Romans chapter 5. And then having done that, turn back in the Old Testament to 2 Samuel chapter 9. Outline at Romans chapter 5, where we'll begin in a moment, and then turn, if you will, back to 2 Samuel chapter 9. Then David said, "Is there yet anyone left of the house of Saul that I may show him kindness for Jonathan's sake?" Now there was a servant of the house of Saul whose name was Ziba. And they called him to David, and the king said to him, "Are you Ziba?" And he said, "I am your servant." The king said, "Is there not yet any one of the house of Saul to whom I may show the kindness of God?" And Ziba said to the king, "There is still a son of Jonathan who is crippled in both feet." So the king said, "Where is he?" And Ziba said to the king, "Behold, he is in the house of Machir, the son of Ammiel, in Lodabar." Then King David sent and brought him from the house of Machir, the son of Ammiel, from Lodabar. Mephibosheth, the son of Jonathan, the son of Saul, came to David and fell on his face and prostrated himself. And David said, "Mephibosheth," and he said, "Here is your servant." David said to him, "Do not fear, for I will surely show kindness to you for the sake of your father Jonathan, and will restore to you all the land of your grandfather Saul, and you shall eat at my table regularly." In verse 11, "Then Ziba said to the king, 'According to all that my lord the king commands his servant, so your servant will do.' So Mephibosheth ate at David's table as one of the king's sons." Verse 13, so Mephibosheth lived in Jerusalem, and he ate at the king's table regularly. Now he was lame in both feet.
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4: The word grace means different things to different people, especially when we think of horizontal grace. This is epitomized rather cleverly in a book title that came out a number of years ago, written by Lofton Hudson. He titled his book, Grace is Not a Blue-Eyed Blonde. Grace, as we refer to it today, is not a prayer we offer at a meal. Grace is not what the attorney pleads for as he brings his client before the bench. Grace is not what the Queen of England brings in all of her elegance to the event that she attends. That's not the grace we have in mind. We're referring to that which is undeserved, given to one who could never be able to pay it back or earn it, for that matter. Wrapped around it, of course, is the whole concept of complete and thorough forgiveness. Perhaps a story from everyday life would help. And as I give you this story, which is a true one, we go back to the days just following World War II, where all of us living at the time were shocked to hear of the dreadful Nazi concentration camps where so many had been exterminated. Corrie Ten Boom lived through the horror of such. And she wrote of that account in her book, The Hiding Place. And from the emotion of all of that and the backwash that followed, she remembered an event that happened in her life. Shortly after the Holocaust and in the passing of several years, Corrie was asked to take her message on the road, if you will. And she spoke, not only around the country, but around the world. She told of the loss of her parents and the dreadful experience of starvation as she watched her own beloved Betsy die slowly and painfully. But all of that was past. However, the memory still lingered. While she was speaking in a particular church, something occurred that she felt ought to be remembered, and so she put it in her book. Following her message, she was greeted by a man she recognized as the SS guard at the shower room from her concentration camp. Suddenly, it all came back over her. The room full of mocking men looking in on the women. The heaps of clothing piled randomly to the side, and her sister Betsy's pain-blanched face. And she writes, he came up to me as the church was emptying, beaming and bowing. How grateful I am for your message, Fraulein, he said. To think that, as you say, he has washed my sins away. His hand was thrust out to shake mine. And I, who had preached so often to the people the need to forgive, kept my hand at my side. Even as the angry, vengeful thoughts boiled through me, I saw the sin of them. Jesus Christ had died for this man. Was I going to ask for more? Lord Jesus, I prayed, forgive me and help me to forgive him. She prays this in her mind. facing the camp guard. I tried to smile, she adds. I struggled to raise my hand. I could not. I felt nothing, not the slightest spark of warmth or charity or grace. And so again, I breathed a silent prayer. Jesus, oh Jesus, I cannot forgive him. Give me your forgiveness. As I finally took his hand, a most incredible thing happened to me. From my shoulder, along my arm, and through my hand, a current seemed to pass from me to him, while into my heart sprang a love for this stranger that almost overwhelmed. And so I discovered that it is not on our forgiveness any more than on our goodness that the world's healing hinges, but on his, meaning our God's. When he tells us to love our enemies, he gives along with that command the love itself and the necessary grace. I wrote into the margin of her book these words: when love springs into action, grace kicks in. She saw herself at that moment an instrument of grace. And we all sit hearing that story, hopefully putting ourselves in her place and asking, would I have reached out my hand? But the remarkable thing about God's grace is that it is not grace extended to one who is not deserving, but to all of us. All of us who continue to operate our lives so often against his will. Think of it. That kind of grace is a whole different genre from human grace. Though we need human grace to illustrate what God has done for us. We learned our last time together that God loves us. Remember? We even stood to our feet and we said it. God loves me. And we turned to another. God loves you. And we said in unison, God loves us. Still true. It's been going on all week. All our lives, it never ceases and never diminishes. When that love is activated, grace kicks in. That's the beauty of God's grace. When love is activated, grace kicks in. Now we need a definition. We need one better than that. And I'm indebted to B.B. Warfield, a great theologian of yesteryear, for this simple, brief definition. Write it down, will you? It'll help you. Grace is free sovereign favor to the ill-deserving. Grace is free sovereign favor to the ill-deserving. S-O-V-E-R. It's hard to spell it, isn't it? Sovereign, sovereign. God sovereignly, apart from anything from us, any goodness, any effort, any attempt to win his favor or friendship, God in his grace reaches down to lift us up, even while we fight him in the process. Amazing. Amazing. Before you find yourself wanting to counsel Corey not to reach out and shake the man's hand, check your heart. You'll find pride there, and you'll find a host of other sins that make you and me resist people who are ill-deserving of our love. That is so like us to be like that. To illustrate that, look at Romans chapter 5. Isn't it amazing how we keep coming back to Romans? Some of you said, I thought we were here a decade, but it was only a few months. Well, okay, over a year. And we're back, and we'll keep coming back. It is the Christian's constitution. It is doctrine at work in our everyday lives. And you come back to it because no other letter says it better. Look at chapter 5, verse 8. Just the one verse for a moment. But God demonstrates his own love toward us, in that while we were yet sinners, Christ died for us. The key word is demonstrates. God doesn't stand back in his heaven, fold his arms and frown, waiting for us to meet him halfway. He demonstrates. Interesting word, sunistemi is the Greek term. Bauer tells me it means to provide evidence of a personal characteristic. God provides evidence of this characteristic of his love as he reaches out to sinners like us. He demonstrates his own love toward us. To whom does he demonstrate that love? To us. And who are we? I was reading this over this past week and came across three lines that I've underscored in my Bible. You may want to do the same. It answers the question who we are, the ones that God loved and extended his mercy. Look at verse 6, while we were still helpless. I've underscored the word helpless. At the right time, Christ died for the ungodly. Helpless, verse 8, while we were yet sinners, underscore sinners, Christ died for us. Helpless, sinful, verse 10, for while we were enemies, we were reconciled to God through the death of his son. Underscore that word. Helpless, sinners, enemies. So it stands to reason, grace is not talking about God helping those who help themselves. Will you please take that line out of your life? You will hear it all the time from our humanistic world. God helps those who help themselves, like the Bible says. You can go from page to page all the way through the Bible, and you will never find that phrase. Why? Because he helps the helpless. Grace is God extending his favor to those who can't help themselves. When you lose a loved one and you can't make it through, his grace gets you through it because you're helpless. When you cannot make yourself well and you're suffering and suffering over a long period of painful time in your life, you're helpless to make yourself well. God comes to your rescue in his grace, gets you through it, gets you beyond it. He helps the helpless. Grace does not mean that God is rewarding us for what we've earned. You see, we saw it in verse 8. We're sinful. Sinners don't earn God's favor. He can have nothing to do with sin. Because of his son's death on the cross, God now has been satisfied, and through his son, he can forgive and he can extend his grace to us. But we haven't earned it. It's what Christ did on our behalf at the cross. And by the way, grace does not mean that God's being kind to his friends. We're enemies. Look at verse 10 again. While we were enemies, grace is God's undeserved favor extended to those who could never earn it and are unable to repay it. We said it best, with the free sovereign favor to the ill-deserving. Why ill-deserving? Because we are sinful to the core. To the core. We're rebels. We're rebels at heart. We're not kind. I mean, look at the way you drive. Look at the way you handle yourself in the church parking lot while we're at it. Look at your reaction to that guy at work that's not easy to love. Look at your response. And I could name whatever situation. Normally, it isn't positive. It isn't good. Why? Because you're an enemy to good. And you're helpless to change yourself. Why? Because you are sinful all the way to the core. Not very pleasant, but it's real. As I've said so many times, if depravity were blue, we'd be blue all over. Cut someone anywhere and they ooze blue. All over. It's true of the tiny little one as he's growing up. You never have to teach a child to do wrong. Have you noticed? Now, honey, if you really want to disobey, here's how you go about it. You never have to do that. Why? Because built into them are the weeds of depravity. By the way, they got it from you. And you got it from your folks. And your folks got it from theirs. In fact, verse 12, through one man's sin entered into the world and death through sin. And so death spread to all men, all women, all children, all teenagers. Why? Because all sinned. Well, what we need then is the law. We need commandments. We need to be told what's right and what's wrong. That'll help us. No one was ever helped by having the Ten Commandments in front of them. It just reminds you of the things you're doing that are wrong. Soon as you see, do not do this, you're encouraged to think about doing it. Sounds kind of exciting. Do not touch wet paint. Tell me you have never touched wet paint. There's a sign in San Francisco at one of the parks that says, try not to walk on the grass. Don't you love that? Try not to walk on the grass. I mean, you just have to put at least 1 foot on the grass. Why? Because the law says don't do it. The law doesn't help us. The law only creates more lawbreakers. It prompts us to sin. Verse 19 in the same chapter of Romans 5. As through one man's disobedience, the many were made sinners. Don't go any further. There's Adam. There are your grandparents, your great-grandparents. There's your heritage. There's your progeny. The whole family of us, sinful. Every one of us, because one man sinned, acting as our federal head, when he sinned, we sinned. The many were made sinners, even so through the obedience of one. I can't speak for your Bible, but in mine, the O is capitalized. It's referring to Christ. Through the obedience of one, Christ, Jesus, our Lord, many, we read, many will be made righteous. You can't do it on your own. It must come through Christ. Look at the next verse. The law came in, why? So that the transgression would increase. Amazing. Even among Christians, transgressions increase. We're in this fixed state where we believe we're alive spiritually. In fact, we are dead spiritually. No hope to get to heaven on our own without coming through the cross.
3: The law tells us what to do, but it doesn't enable us to do it. Only grace through Christ can do that. And that's exactly what Chuck Swindoll has been unpacking today from Romans chapter 5, that apart from the obedience of one, we are helpless, sinful, and spiritually dead. You may have heard it said that a sermon heard and forgotten is an opportunity lost. So here's a question worth thinking about. When was the last time you dug into a passage on your own with a notebook open, cross-references spread out, the silence between you and the text? 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Chuck?
4: I've been reading the Bible my entire life, and I mean that literally. from childhood until now, through seminary, through decades of preaching, through every season life has thrown at me, I have never once opened my Bible and walked away empty. Not once. You know why? Because this book is inexhaustible. There is always more, always deeper, always something that stops you cold and makes you whisper, "I never saw that before." But here's another important fact. The Bible is not simply a collection of wise writings randomly sorted into a thick, ancient volume. That misses the whole point completely. Every book from Genesis to Revelation is telling one story, one magnificent, unfolding, breathtaking story. And at the center of that story is a person, Jesus Christ, his life, his death, his resurrection. The thread of the cross is woven through the entire tapestry of Scripture. And it all boils down to 3 days. 3 days that changed everything. The death of Jesus on the cross, bearing the full weight of human sin. His burial, silent, sealed, finished. And then the third day, empty tomb, folded grave clothes. 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That's the whole story. That's the cross we proclaim. And that is the beating heart of Insight for Living. June 30th is almost here. Would you give generously so that the most important story ever told keeps traveling? The world is waiting. 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It matters more than you know.
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2: For Thursday, a 60% chance of showers or thunderstorms with the high up to 80. A 50% chance of rain on Thursday night with a low 65. And a 20% chance of showers continues on Friday, a high 84.

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lies. I have questioned if you could, and when it led me to the cross, only then I understood that even in the ruthless pain, there's a river.

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A place where every lyric lifts your heart toward heaven. Every time I call your name. Worship lives here. The House of Praise.

0: You know, just because you're being tempted doesn't mean you're sinning. You can shut the door on the temptation by living a life positioned in prayer, embracing God's truth, and being patient while being tempted. Who cares how many times you've been tempted? Stand. Ask God to give you grace every time temptation comes.
1: Glory to God in every beat. The House of Praise.

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To God be the glory. Worship lives here, the House of Praise.

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1: For Thursday, a 60% chance of showers or thunderstorms, with the high up to 80, 50% chance of rain on Thursday night with a low 65, and a 20% chance of showers continues on Friday, a high 84.

Hey, God is near. In the middle of your pain, try to remember God is still present. Psalm 34:18 says, "The Lord is close to the brokenhearted and saves those who are crushed in spirit."

A thought for your prayer life today. Move beyond the idea of getting things from God. Prayer is not technical in the sense that if we go through the right motions, say the right words, automatically our prayer is answered. Our aim in prayer is not simply getting our prayers answered. Here, we go beyond all that and luxuriate in the overwhelming presence of God. Prayer is not a monologue where we tell God what we think or want. Rather, it's a dialogue between two friends, an intimate fellowship that more often than not surpasses words. Words can be clumsy and grossly inadequate to express sufficiently how we feel. Begin practicing the presence of God.

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0: Are you looking for God's direction with something in your life today? Pray this simple prayer with me. Father, your word says that you look on people's hearts, so you know the things that have been troubling us lately. Lord, guide us toward your truth. Give us your clear direction for what we should do next. Thank you for the gift of your son, Jesus. In his name, amen.
1: Peace in the chaos. Praise in every moment. The House of Praise.

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Hey, I want to encourage you with Luke chapter 1, verse 37. It says, "For nothing will be impossible with God." You can take heart today in the assurance that God is capable of accomplishing the seemingly impossible. No matter the challenges or obstacles you might face today, trust in His power and sovereignty. Embrace a spirit of faith and perseverance, knowing that God is able to overcome any situation or circumstance. Allow this verse, Luke 1:37, to inspire you to dream big, step out in faith, and believe in the limitless possibilities that unfold when you place your trust in Him.

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1: 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So now we find ourselves wading instead of swimming. So coming up Tuesday, June 30th, we're asking if you'd help us float to the top. We're currently running about $78,000 below where we should be. And we're doing our best to keep the ministry, the living water of God's encouragement, flowing. Like we do for Michaela.
2: 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I've been listening to The House FM for a couple years now. I'm always encouraged, and it reminds me to worship God even through the hardest circumstances. But recently, I've just been going through a really hard time. I lost my mom last year, and I've just been praising God through it. And today, I just found out that I got accepted to my first apartment, and I got a raise in my job, and things are looking up, and it's just amazing. So thank you guys for the encouragement.
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0: And now, your local forecast for northern Oklahoma and southern Kansas on the House of Praise.
4: For Thursday, a 60% chance of showers or thunderstorms with the high up to 80. A 50% chance of rain on Thursday night with a low 65. And a 20% chance of showers continues on Friday, a high 84.
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7: If you don't bind yourself to causes or things that are important, if you don't make that decision like one woman forever, you will not be able to experience some of this freedom, some of this, the joy, the things that could happen later on. You will wind up with yourself.
5: That's Brant Hansen, and he's our guest today on Focus on the Family with Jim Daly, helping us better understand God's plan for men and how important biblical manhood is for families and society. Stay with us for a conversation that'll both challenge and inspire you. I'm John Fuller.
8: John, I think it's fair to say a lot of guys today are kind of struggling with aimlessness. What's my goal? There's certainly a hyper-feminization of the culture. So what are we about, you know, as men? What do we do? I think it was Ted Cunningham, the pastor that's been on Focus, good friend, once said, the biggest challenge we face is picking our own parking spot, right? And I think the big reason, and I believe our guest today, Brant Hansen, would agree, that people, men particularly, are struggling is we're seeking pleasure instead of something bigger, a bigger picture, a bigger cause. Maybe you're feeling like that and you don't feel that you're pursuing significance. Today we're going to cover it. The great news is God has a plan and a purpose for your life that is so much bigger than picking your parking spot.
5: Right.
8: Believe me, your life can amount to so much more.
5: Mm-hmm. And Brant Hansen is heard on more than 200 Christian radio stations. He's won awards as National Personality of the Year. He's the author of a number of books. We've had him here before talking about some of the earlier titles. This particular book that'll make up the basis for our conversation today is called The Men We Need, God's Purpose for the Manly Man, the Avid Indoorsman, or Any Man Willing to Show Up. And Brant is married to Carolyn. They have two grown children, and he's already showed me pictures of his one grandchild.
8: That's so good. Brant, I got to ask you, welcome back, first of all.
9: Thank you.
8: And, you know, what is it like to be the National Personality of the Year?
9: Well, I'm glad it's phrased that way, because originally in my bio it was written, he's won multiple Personality of the Year awards. Personality of the Year.
8: You're probably not what you want.
9: No. We need to rephrase. So,
8: yeah. You know, we are on a serious topic today, but I'm sure we'll, you know, weave some humor into this because it needs to have some humor. Speak to this idea of toxic masculinity. We hear it all the time.
9: Yeah.
8: How do you define it? I'm not sure if I know how to define it, really.
9: Well, okay, so it's this domineering thing. Where a man dominates people.
8: So that's the toxic part.
9: I think
8: part.
9: That's basically it. But this is one reason I wanted to write the book, is because masculinity has been deconstructed so effectively and so much and so over and over. And some of that's very helpful to deconstruct. Okay, we shouldn't be this or that. Okay, but what's the construction? Because it's easy to actually deconstruct things. We can do that very easily. I learned that just like building a Lego tower, like to build the tower to the ceiling for the kids, like it takes a while, and then they can slap it down in 1 second and laugh. And it's like, yeah, the easy part is taking something down, but does anyone have a construction? Because guys actually need a vision for how to live.
8: That is so good. My thing was the marble thing. You know, you make the marble go
9: yeah,
8: around all this
9: right.
8: stuff and drop, and the right. kids would come in, they'd run right through it after we built it.
9: Bingo.
8: It's like, what are you doing?
9: Same thing with like setting up dominoes or whatever. But again, it could be, I appreciate saying, this is not the way to lead a family. Like if you're dominating, you are operating by fear, or you're, there's plenty of toxic stuff in our culture. There's no doubt about it.
8: And,
9: but what is the big picture what we're trying to get at.
8: Yeah, and I appreciate the fact that, you know, it's easy to tear something down. It seems politically one side wants to tear things down, the other side wants to maintain and hopefully make things better. That's a generalization. I get it. But that it is easy. Dr. Dobson used to talk about us being in the current of a river, and it just keeps pulling culture downstream.

0: it up.
1: From sunrise to bedtime, let your day be drenched in worship. Worship lives here, the House of Praise.

Hey, do you remember in the Bible when the apostles were in the boat with Jesus and the big winds and waves came and he's asleep and they're starting to freak out? You know, remember they had just witnessed dozens of miracles being performed by Jesus, yet they're being overwhelmed and losing sight of his power and his faithfulness. All of those examples of his power, yet the rocking boat scared them so much. If only we could be constantly aware of God's love and watch care. Even when it seems we're doomed and he seems to be sleeping, he is aware and he is in control.

your refuge of praise, reminding you of who God is and why He's worthy of it all. In the name of Jesus. Worship lives here, the House of Praise.

Hey, can I encourage you with Galatians 6:2? It says, carry each other's burdens, and in this way, you will fulfill the law of Christ. This verse is a powerful reminder of the importance of community and compassion in our lives. We're not meant to walk this journey alone. We're called to support and uplift one another. When we share in each other's struggles and offer our help, we reflect the love and grace of Christ. So remember, every act of kindness, no matter how small, brings us closer to living out the teachings of Christ. So let's strive to be there for one another, bearing each other's burdens with love and compassion.

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0: And now, your local forecast for northern Oklahoma and southern Kansas on the House of Praise.
2: For Thursday, a 60% chance of showers or thunderstorms with the high up to 80. 50% chance of rain on Thursday night with a low 65. And a 20% chance of showers continues on Friday, a high 84.

Hey, real quick, life's greatest breakings can often lead to God's greatest blessings. The pain you endure today often leads to the strength you enjoy tomorrow. So don't give up. Perseverance is the hard work you do after the hard work you've already done.

You know, it's frustrating when you're in a hurry and God isn't. And you know what? God is never in a hurry. The Bible says a day is like 1,000 years and 1,000 years like a day to God. One of the most useless things to try to do is speed up God. When we try to take matters into our own hands and help God out, yeah, we get in trouble. Proverbs 19:2 says, impatience will get you into trouble. When you get a dream from God and make the decision to go for it, but then are forced into God's waiting room, you may start trying to figure out ways of fulfilling God's dream on your own without His help. But the Bible says to trust God's timing. Psalm 37:7-8. Rest in the Lord. Wait patiently for Him to act. Don't fret and worry. It only leads to harm. Resting can be an act of faith. It means you're waiting on God. One day, Jesus and His disciples were in a boat, caught in a raging storm. The Bible says the boat was being swamped and they were in great danger. While the disciples were filled with fret and worry, Jesus had His head on a cushion and was sleeping through the storm. The disciples woke Him up and asked, "Don't you care if we drown? Save us." It's easy to imagine Jesus responding, "Do you think God is going to let the boat sink with me in it?" But instead, Jesus spoke about the need for greater faith, and then He calmed the storm. The disciples had been worried about the wind and the waves, and Jesus showed them He had power over the wind, the waves, and any storm they would face in life. When we get into a storm, we tend to fret and worry in the same way as the disciples. When we live like that, we're not living by faith. We're focused on the winds and the waves and not on the power and love of Jesus. Jesus is always with you, and you can always trust His timing. Worry only makes you miserable. If you're delayed on the way to your dream, stop worrying and start trusting God to work in you and through you.

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1: 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He has totally transformed my life.
0: Faith grows as you praise the Lord.
2: I have accountability with him. I can trust him. I'm madly in love with Jesus.
3: So who am I? Who am I to not worship him?
0: A summer of praise with the House of Praise.

0: You know, when our feelings and circumstances are begging us to believe that God is against us, we've got to recognize that's a lie from the enemy. God is for us. He is for you. He is with you, and he will never leave you, no matter what happens. His love is steadfast and true, even when our circumstances are crumbling.
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0: Worship lives here. The House of Praise.

Hey, today, remember, being courageous doesn't mean you have no fear. It means you may feel afraid, but you continue on in faith anyways. Remember that David prayed and then took action to defeat Goliath. He didn't pray and wait. He prayed and went forward. No matter what you do today, know that God is with you, and he will carry you through all that you face today. Psalm 34:4, I sought the Lord, and he answered me. 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
3: For Thursday, a 60% chance of showers or thunderstorms with the high up to 80. 50% chance of rain on Thursday night with a low 65. And a 20% chance of showers continues on Friday, a high 84.

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0: A summer of praise.

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A lot of parents just don't want to go down that road. Others know, it might be a necessity if they're busy and you want to make sure you can get a hold of them. So you get them one, and then you kind of have to deal with policing that a little bit. And Joanna Gaines, you might recognize her name. She had a great idea that I read. There in their home, they have a charging station, and when the kids are in the house, the phones stay at the charging station. Now, if the kids get an alert or something, or do want to see something on their phone, they have to get up and go to the charging station. They don't sit on the couch with it or in their rooms. They go to, and they're allowed to, go to their phone and check it out. But it's in that centralized location, and that way, parents know when they're on the phone and how long. And the decision for the Gaines, they weren't even sure if they were going to allow their kids to have cell phones, but they said, hey, we want to teach our kids life happens outside of these devices. It's just a simple thing to go outside and connect with nature, play with your friends, get dirty, and leave the phones behind.

0: It's not just what we play, it's who he is.
1: God did it. God did it.
0: Faithful, powerful, good, and worthy. Worship lives here. The House of Praise.

0: Maybe something you need to hear today. A terrible day is not a terrible life. A hard season can be a beautiful story. An awful chapter, but an amazing book. Perspective is everything. The day Jesus died was the worst and best day in history. It looked like death, but it gave me and you life.
1: I had a very stressful job. I was doing talk radio. It was 3 hours a day of arguing about politics and whatnot, and I was fairly good at it when the ratings were fine, but stressful.
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1: Well, I thought, you know what? I'll go to law school just to shift gears and do something less stressful. So I went ahead, got into law schools and stuff, got some really sweet offers and stuff. But I was talking to my lawyer friends who said, when you get out of law school, you're going to have to take a job at a big firm. You'll be home one evening a week.
3: Wow.
1: And so I took a job that paid almost nothing. And we moved the family down to South Florida at the time. But I was done with work at noon every day. And since we homeschooled the kids, I had every afternoon to play with them. But I know my kids. Mm. And then later on, guess what? My career was fine later on when I had more time.
2: More insights from Brant at FamilyMinute.org.
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5: 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The House of Praise.

0: You were made to worship. 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
0: Worship lives here, the House of Praise.

Hey, can I encourage you with Romans 8, 38, and 39? For I am convinced that neither death nor life, neither angels nor demons, neither the present nor the future, nor any powers, neither height nor depth, nor anything else in all creation will be able to separate us from the love of God that is in Christ Jesus, our Lord. Take heart today in the assurance that nothing can separate you from God's boundless love. In every circumstance and challenge, this love remains a steadfast anchor. Embrace the certainty that you are held by a love so profound it surpasses anything in this world. As you navigate life, let this truth be a source of strength and comfort.

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0: And now, your local forecast for northern Oklahoma and southern Kansas on the House of Praise.
3: For Thursday, a 60% chance of showers or thunderstorms, with the high up to 80. 50% chance of rain on Thursday night with a low 65. And a 20% chance of showers continues on Friday, a high 84.

0: Jamie McDonald on the House of Praise. I'm Andy.
1: The number of the day is
0: $7,000. That is the amount that the average American spends over their budget every single year. And I know we're a little past the whole New Year's resolution, but if you're like me and you're thinking, man, Andy, I need to make this a year where I don't spend that much money. We'd love to find out if you've been able to handle working with a budget and spending less, what worked for you.

0: It's Mercy Me on the House of Praise. I'm Andy. Just found out that the average person spends $7,000 over their budget every single year. And I feel like for me, at least half of that is with Amazon purchases. So Dory, how do you avoid that?
1: I am a horrible Amazoner too. So what I do is if it's something that I don't really need, I will put it in the wish list and I'll take the money that it would cost me and I'll throw it in savings. And then I leave the money in savings for 48 hours, and I give myself 48 hours to decide if I want it or not. And if I still want it in 48 hours, I take the money back out and I buy it. And if I don't, I leave it in the wish list and ask for it for a gift or something.
0: Oh, and so how much do you think you've saved?
1: Probably between $600 and $1,000 a year.
0: Man, yeah, it seems like for me, I'm thinking, okay, I'm just buying this one little thing on Amazon. But when you do that every single day, it really starts to add up.
2: Absolutely.

your morning commute to your evening rest. We keep the focus on the one who never fails. Worship lives here, the House of Praise.

It's the House of Praise. I'm Andy. You might not know this, that the House of M is listener supported. And you might not know this too, that the House of M fell short during the spring fundraiser. So we're going to have a one day, God is going to move and we believe it, fundraiser to help make up the shortfall. It's going to be on June 30th, but please don't wait till then. If God's put it on your heart right now to give, this is the best time to give by going to thehousefm.com or just tap the heart on the House FM app. Ooh.

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0: Hey, welcome to the House of Praise. Make yourself at home. I'm Andy. Talking about ways to save money, you have an idea?
1: I do, Andy. I bought an Instant Pot. I live alone. I can make a complete supper in 30 minutes.
0: What is your favorite? You know, it's funny. We've got an Instant Pot. My wife uses it, I think, a decent amount. 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What do you just throw in there and you hit 30 minutes and you're good to go?
1: A beef roast and potatoes. I love

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1: Hey, I've seen this one. 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
0: That's right. 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
7: For Thursday, a 60% chance of showers or thunderstorms, with the high up to 80. 50% chance of rain on Thursday night with a low 65. And a 20% chance of showers continues on Friday, a high 84.

0: It's praise that never pauses. It's the House of Praise. I'm Andy.
1: I hope this story makes you smile today.
0: There's something so exciting about the beginning of new seasons, especially when you've got kids, you know, and you're maybe getting them some new equipment for the sport that they're going to play. And Riley was excited and then disappointed when she went to the sports store and couldn't get the basketball shoes from All-Star Steph Curry, his shoes, in girl sizes. Her parents said, why don't you just write him a letter and tell him how you feel? She's like, okay, I guess. And she got a letter back from Steph Curry. First off, he said, I apologize. This is going to get fixed right away. He said, as part of my apology, he sent her a pair of those shoes that she wants so badly for free. And he said, hey, I also want to give you my new shoes next year. You'll be the first one to get them. And he says, I'm also going to invite you to come out and shoot hoop with me next year. So you can imagine that. I think Riley's pretty happy with what that letter did. And I got to say, that's definitely a slam dunk.

0: It's Lauren Daigle on the House of Praise. I'm Andy. We're talking about saving money, and I saw this tip, and it's kind of one of those, really? Does that work? Yeah, absolutely, I do it. So if you want to save money on your cable, your satellite bill, maybe you just think, I don't really watch it a lot. Every once in a while, I need to watch maybe news, the local news or something, or for me, it's football. It's all about football. So when it comes to the fall, I want to be able to watch all the networks so I can watch football on Sunday. Well, if you are near the antennas in your town and you can put an antenna behind your TV, you would be surprised. You'd be shocked at how well that works. It's not like the old school ones where you have to, you know, like hit the TV on the side and it would be all snowy. No, it's like a digital feed. It looks great. It gives you a whole bunch of other channels too to watch, sub channels kind of behind the channels that, like, there's kids stuff. And the thing, here's the funniest thing. So I have antenna TV, comes super cheap. My parents have satellite. My antenna TV looks better than my parents' satellite TV, no joke.
1: I have felt the deepest loss. I have questioned if you could. And when it led me to the cross, only then I understood.

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A place where every lyric lifts your heart toward heaven. Every time I call your name. Worship lives here. The House of Praise.

0: It's the House of Praise. I'm Andy. You don't have to be stuck in your house all summer long. You can get out of your house by going to a house event. The next pickleball tournament's coming up with Chicken and Pickle in OKC August 8th. And our Ponca City Glow Run is August 21st. 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
1: Jesus downplayed the importance of words in prayers. We tend to do the opposite. The more words, the better. This is Max Licato. We emphasize the appropriate prayer language, the latest prayer trend, the holiest prayer terminology. Against all this emphasis on syllables and rituals, Jesus says in Matthew 6:7, don't ramble like heathens who talk a lot. There's no panel of angelic judges with numbered cards. Wow, Licato, that prayer was a 10. God will certainly hear you. Or, oh, Licato, you scored a 2 this morning. Go home and practice. Prayers aren't graded according to style. If prayer depends on how I pray, I'm sunk. But if the power of prayer depends on the one who hears the prayer, then I have hope. This is Max Licato.
2: Stay in a spirit of worship. The House of Praise.

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We praise him for who he is. Worship lives here, the House of Praise.

0: helping you focus on God every moment of every day. It's the House of Praise, and I'm Andy.
1: Maybe you're a little worried about finances. Boy, I am too. And it could be even deeper than that. Like, Andy, I don't know if we're going to have a place to live at the end of the month or how we're going to have afford clothes in the next few months for our family. Jesus talks about this in the Bible. It's really interesting. He talks about how God takes care of the birds in the sky. He says, don't worry about what you're going to eat or wear because God takes care of that for the birds. How much more is he going to take care of that for you? And that even is even deeper in those times because when he was telling people at those times to not worry about what they were going to eat or wear, clothes were extremely expensive, right? There was no Walmart to go to. And people didn't have refrigeration. So imagine having pretty much every day to have to go get food and hoping that it doesn't rot and you can save a little bit if you're short on cash. So if that promise is true, then it's still true today.

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5: For Thursday, a 60% chance of showers or thunderstorms with the high up to 80. 50% chance of rain on Thursday night with a low 65. And a 20% chance of showers continues on Friday, a high 84.

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2: Praise the Lord, oh my soul.
1: God is holy, God is good, and God is here. The House of Praise.

To Mercy Me on the House of Praise, I'm Andy. Whether it's for school for your kids or you just for life, when you need to remember something, here's a way to do that and level up your life. You are 50% more likely to remember something if you say it out loud instead of simply reading it over and over. And as silly as you're gonna look when you're walking around saying keys, keys, keys, it's gonna help you find your car keys just a little faster next time.

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A house of praise.

0: It's the House of Praise. I'm Andy.
1: I'm so glad that you're hearing the reminders of God's love for you in the songs today. And please don't ever forget this either. How brave you are to continue to show up in a story that looks so different than what you think.

John Reddick on the House of Praise. Hey, I'm Andy. This would be a cool way to connect with God in your community and maybe bring a friend to a church experience that's not in a church. 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So you can experience the Last Supper brought to life with live actors and worship and scripture from John 13 through 17. And a citywide communion service. So bring your lawn chair, your blanket, bring some friends, and get ready for an incredible night of worship.

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0: Because you're good.
1: It's Matthew West on the House of Praise. Hey, I'm Andy. 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He listens in a nursing home. He's 91. And he's got some advice for all of us. He says, find someone to love and keep on loving them.

0: That high. Seth Schleter on the House of Praise. My name's Andy.
1: Here's a good word for my kids, and I think for me too. 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I'm just trying to do what I can do, but it just feels like it's not enough.
0: So a conversation I have with my two older boys a lot is, well, it's usually with a raised voice because I get so frustrated with them. I'll ask one, brush your teeth. And the other one will go, oh, well, my brother's not brushing his teeth. And I'll say it over and over again. Don't worry. Don't worry about what anyone else is doing. Just do what I ask you to do.

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0: And now, your local forecast for Northern Oklahoma and Southern Kansas on the House of Praise.
4: For Thursday, a 60% chance of showers or thunderstorms with the high up to 80. A 50% chance of rain on Thursday night with a low 65. And a 20% chance of showers continues on Friday, a high 84.

0: helping you find peace in the chaos. It's the House of Praise. I'm Andy. Here's how to start your morning off right. It's your daily joy scroll.
1: Most powerful things that anyone can do, believe it or not, is to have someone each morning that they text good morning to. Find someone who you can communicate with each morning. Just a good morning text. Seriously, this is one of the most powerful things you can do, to check in with another member of your species each morning. You don't have to have conversation. You don't have to talk about what you're going to do each day. Knowing that someone else out there in the world cares about us each morning when we wake up makes us feel incredibly part of the tribe.

0: family fun all summer long.
1: I am so excited.
0: You found the spot, the House at Praise.

0: The House of Praise, that's Natalie Lane. Hey, I'm Andy.
1: So it hurts. It always does. But here's an uplifting thought for you if you've had some setbacks, had some failures in your life. Some of our greatest blessings can only come on the other side of rejection. Blessed.

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Worship lives here, the House of Praise.

Welcome to a place where you can always worship. It's the House of Praise. I'm Andy. You might not know this, that the House FM is listener supported. And you might not know this too, that the House FM fell short during the spring fundraiser. So we're going to have a one day, God is going to move and we believe it, fundraiser to help make up the shortfall. It's going to be on June 30th, but please don't wait till then. If God's put it on your heart right now to give, this is the best time to give by going to thehousefm.com or just tap the heart on the House FM app.

your refuge of praise, reminding you of who God is and why He's worthy of it all. In the name of Jesus. Worship lives here, the House of Praise.

0: It's the House of Praise. I'm Andy.
1: Good news for you if you feel like, Andy, I just can't do it anymore. Jesus says this in the Bible. He says that with man, this is impossible, but with God, all things are possible. And it also says in the Bible that God wants to help us, and he's not going to get mad at you if you ask. So if you've never prayed before, because that's kind of the first step to talk to God, it's simply just talking to God. 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
0: And now, your local forecast for northern Oklahoma and southern Kansas on the House of Praise.
3: For Thursday, a 60% chance of showers or thunderstorms with the high up to 80. 50% chance of rain on Thursday night with a low 65. And a 20% chance of showers continues on Friday, a high 84.

Charity Gale with I Believe on the House of Praise. Worship lives here. Good afternoon. I am Don Burns. Thank you. Thank you for listening. Lots of choices out there, and you chose to listen to the House of Praise, so I just wanted to say thanks. You're going to love the music.

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1: 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He has totally transformed my life.
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2: 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I can trust him. I'm madly in love with Jesus.
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0: A summer of praise with the House of Praise.

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I'm dying. This new song from Torrin Wells. I love the lines in there. Ain't no shackle. You're not breaking loose. Anything can change when you breathe on it. Let's worship along with Torrin Wells on the house of praise.

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0: It's Holly Brand. I know somebody on the House of Praise. Worship lives here. I'm Don. Time for our good news story of the day. And this is one of those stories. I picked it up. I read it. And I'm like going, oh, I've got to share this one. Check this out. It starts off with a young girl named Ryan. She's in fourth grade and she was born with spina bifida. And she gets around in a wheelchair and she does great in school. Very, very smart. But field trips, out of the question. And they have accessibility challenges, and she just doesn't go. She stays back, and she gets educational activities she can do back in the classroom, but she misses out. Well, Ryan's class was planning a visit to a waterfalls pretty close to where she lived. And her family just assumed this is going to be no different. But there was someone that stepped up, Mr. Freeman. He's a teacher, and he offered something they couldn't pass up. He volunteered to carry Ryan through the park using a very special backpack designed for rugged terrain. And Ryan's mom said, that just melted my heart. Ryan said, you know, I got to see things. I saw fossils and stuff that I wouldn't normally get to see. And I'm like, wow, that's really cool. I haven't got to see that before. That's the first time. The cool thing about all this, I mean, extra cool thing about all this, Mr. Freeman's not even Ryan's teacher. He's just another teacher in the school that wanted to help out. Ryan's mom said he was so pure-hearted that he wanted to make sure that she was included and not left out, and she got to feel like one of her peers.
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2: 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Praise in every moment. The House of Praise.

0: legacy. I don't care if they remember me. Only Jesus.
1: Hope.
2: We want.
1: Is.
2: To want.
1: Here.
2: God.
1: And you are too.
2: I think you're on the right path.
1: How's that for timing?
0: But I will keep counting my blessings. No, and I can't count that high.
1: The House of Praise.

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1: It's summertime. The heat is on. You're wanting to find relief in a nice, cool pool of water. But imagine your particular pool is not quite full enough to help you float. That's where we're at right now, at the house. Our spring fundraiser didn't quite top off the pool. So now we find ourselves wading instead of swimming. So coming up Tuesday, June 30th, we're asking if you'd help us float to the top. We're currently running about $78,000 below where we should be. And we're doing our best to keep the ministry, the living water of God's encouragement, flowing. Like we do for Michaela.
2: 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I've been listening to The House FM for a couple years now. I'm always encouraged, and it reminds me to worship God even through the hardest circumstances. But recently, I've just been going through a really hard time. I lost my mom last year, and I've just been praising God through it. And today, I just found out that I got accepted to my first apartment, and I got a raise in my job, and things are looking up, and it's just amazing. So thank you guys for the encouragement.
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0: And now, your local forecast for northern Oklahoma and southern Kansas on the House of Praise.
4: For Thursday, a 60% chance of showers or thunderstorms with the high up to 80. 50% chance of rain on Thursday night with a low 65. And a 20% chance of showers continues on Friday, a high 84.

0: Gateway Worship with the soloist Claire Smith, with who else on the House of Praise? Worship Lives Here. I'm Don Burns. How's your Thursday going? Has it been a good day? You ready for Friday? I think I'm in the ready for Friday department. Here's Mercy Me on the House of Praise.
1: Making well with my soul. Don't let me face this loneliness alone. Making well with my soul. I need a peace that only heaven knows. Jesus, could you please just sit and cry with me till I can sing, till I can sing. It is well with my soul.

it's not just what we play, it's who he is. God did it. God did it. Faithful, powerful, good, and worthy. Worship lives here. The House of Praise.

Chris Tomlin with How Good It Is on the House of Praise. We're coming up within 10 minutes. A classic from Phil Wickham. Micah Tyler now, perfectly, on the House of Praise.

0: perfectly.
1: You were made to worship. And in this house, you'll never forget why.
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1: Worship lives here. The House of Praise.

0: Tasha Layton has a brand new song. It's called Meet Me in the Valley on the House of Praise. I'm Don, and coming up in 12 short days, it's going to be our one-day fundraiser. We had our spring fundraiser, came up quite a bit short of where we need to be financially for this ministry to keep moving forward with strength. So we're going to try to close that gap coming up on June 30th. And the good news is you don't have to wait till then. We can start closing that gap today with your best gift. Right now, matter of fact, I'd love to see one person this hour say, all right, sign me up. I can do this. $30 a month is our most popular giving level. That's $1 a day. And if you can do that, it'd be fantastic. Maybe you could do more. Maybe you've been blessed to a point where you could do more. Maybe you do $10 a month. Whatever you can do, know that every dollar counts and helps close the gap. Want to find out more or make your best gift right now? 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

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Every lyric, a lifeline. I'll take you as you were. Keep your heart lifted in the house of praise.

John Reddick with The Way on the House of Praise. Worship lives here. I'm Don, and one of my friends posted this on social media, on Instagram. That risk you're afraid to take, that might be the risk that can change your life.

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The House of Praise. 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

Lauren Daigle's new one, Let It Be, a hallelujah on the House of Praise. Worship lives here. I'm Don Burns, just keeping the great music going with Pat Barrett Slater's Tears I've Got a Fire on the House of Praise.

From your morning commute to your evening rest, we keep the focus on the one who never fails. Worship lives here, the House of Praise.

0: to be honest.
1: Leanna Crawford with Honest on the House of Praise. We're coming up. One of my favorite songs of all time. Just a great worship song from King's Porch. It's coming up right after Seth Schlatter. Here's his new one, Valley of Worship, on the House of Praise. Worship lives here.
2: I have felt the deepest loss. I have questioned if you could. And when it led me to the cross, only then I understood that even in the ruthless pain, there's a

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0: Poets and Prophets with Make Room on the House of Praise. I'm dying. 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And when you do so, you'll have the ability to listen all three of our networks right there from the main screen. I mean, not at the same time. That would be kind of weird, but you can listen to the House FM or the House Rewind, or of course your favorite, the House of Praise. 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You can hear some great songs like Micah Tyler's God Did It. Got that for you next on the House of Praise.
1: I had a very stressful job. 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
1: Well, I thought, you know what? 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So I went ahead, got into law schools and stuff, got some really sweet offers and stuff. But I was talking to my lawyer friends who said, when you get out of law school, you're going to have to take a job at a big firm. You'll be home one evening a week.
3: Wow.
1: And so I took a job that paid almost nothing, and we moved the family down to South Florida at the time. But I was done with work at noon every day. And since we homeschooled the kids, I had every afternoon to play with them. But I know my kids. Mm. And then later on, guess what? My career was fine later on when I had more time.
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Worship lives here, the house of praise.

House Fires on the House of Praise. That one's called Rest on Us. I'm Don, and you know how when you're scrolling social media, just scrolling through, you see a meme and you're like, ooh, I got to remember that one. How about this one? Try being informed instead of being opinionated.

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Oh, to have that outlook on life. Count it all joy when I run into trouble. I count it all good when the bad days come, because I know you're always working and I know you're still not done. Count it all joy. Natalie Lane on the House of Praise. Worship lives here, where it's Elevation Worship Now.

The House of Praise is where worship never stops. A place where every lyric lifts your heart toward heaven. Every time I call your name. Worship lives here. The House of Praise.

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We praise him for who he is. Worship lives here, the House of Praise.

0: Matt Maher with Gonna Be All Right on the House of Praise. I'm Don, and this is a story that put a smile on my face. I hope it puts a smile on yours. It's our good news story of the day. Starts off with Ryan, a fourth grader who has spina bifida, has to get around in a wheelchair. Now, Ryan, it's a girl. She does really well in the classroom. She's really smart, but her class likes to go on field trips quite a bit, and that's where she's left out. She stays behind and has to get, you know, what they call alternate educational activities. But that changed one day. Ryan's class planning a field trip to the waterfall area close to a state park where they live, and she just assumed she'd be staying back. No big deal. She's kind of used to it. But things change. And her mom said, oh, this just melted my heart. What happened? It was his teacher, Mr. Freeman. He stopped in with an extraordinary offer. He found a backpack, a specially made backpack, that Ryan would be able to ride on. And he would carry her through the entire park. And Ryan was blown away. Say, I got to see fossils and stuff. Like never before. And I was like, wow, that's really cool. I haven't got to see that before. And Ryan was just blown away that someone cared enough to do that. And Ryan's mom, she said, he's not even her teacher. And he was so pure-hearted that he wanted to make sure that she was included and not left out. And she got to feel like one of her peers. Yeah, Mr. Freeman wasn't Ryan's teacher, just another teacher in the school that wanted to make a difference.
1: Worship that helps you breathe again. The House of Praise.

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Jane and Jane with You've Already Won on the House of Praise. I'm Don, and one of the cool things around here is the prayer wall that we have, where you can post your prayer requests as much or as little information as you want to. You can remain anonymous. Alicia didn't remain anonymous, but she didn't ask for prayer for herself. She asked for prayer for her dad, who has chronic kidney disease. So, Alicia, I want to let you know that you and your dad have been prayed for today at least once, and that's how it works. We can pray for each other. We can lift each other up, because you'll see other prayer requests when you go there as well. Want to find out more details? Post your prayer request. 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CC Winans now, God alone. He is worthy of it all on the House of Praise.

Cody Carnes would take you at your word on the House Appraise. I'm Don. Coming up in about 10 minutes, it is going to be focused on the family on the House Appraise. But before I go, I love this blessing from Numbers 6. And, you know, Cody Carnes and his wife, Carrie Jobe, sang a song that has this in it. And a lot of preachers use it on Sunday morning as for their benediction. But here's how it goes. And this is my prayer for you as well. May the Lord bless you and protect you. May the Lord smile on you and be gracious to you. May the Lord show you his favor and give you his peace.

0: 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Hope is on the horizon, and it can look a lot like that vehicle in your driveway. 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